0: Yes, Ardie Savea was there. 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This team and its community can add plenty to Super Rugby. 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Surely. 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

more, I guess, whether Winston leaked that mischievously or with permission. But what do you reckon? 0800 80 10 80. Do you actually... the Ukraine war, look, as consumers of the news, I think we, you know, there's only so much we can absorb at one time. We've all been fixated on the petrol prices and the Strait of Hormuz and what's happening there, and is there going to be a negotiation?

The Mainland Tactics host the Stars and Nipples ANZ Premiership shortly, with both sides holding matching 3-win, 1-loss records. Centre Pass just moments away. Live commentary on News Talk ZB Sport and on iHeartRadio. I'm Elliot Smith. That's News Talk ZB, news and sport with Sanders and Vitamins, online or in store from bargain chemists nationwide. It is 5 after 4. Tim Beveridge is next.

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0: And a big chunk of that will be share price appreciation, I would imagine.
1: Okay. Hey,
0: Not dividends increasing,
1: yeah.
0: I'd imagine.
1: Yeah. Okay. Hey, thanks for your call, Edward. We're going to move it on and stick to the retirement discussion. What have we got? 25, 20, well, just it's just gone 26 minutes to six. Peter, hello.
2: Good morning. Well, evening, rather. If you look at retirement village costs, and say people independent living, that could cost them about 30 something thousand per year in the pension before tax

0: that'll be a bonus for you then, won't it?
1: I think it's going to be at least means tested. Yeah. And, you know, given I'm 35, I've half paid off a property, I'm looking at buying a Airbnb at the moment, you know, to, for some cash flow and stuff. So, yeah, I don't think I'm going to be entitled to it. But I

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5: TV run-out clearance on now at Harvey Norman. 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TV run-out clearance on now at Harvey Norman. Hurry while stocks last.
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0: ladies with your best mates, Keith and Ronnie, fantastic. So I love that. Am I going to really listen to it and think it's amazing? 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But the fact they're still doing it 65 years after they began is incredible. Thank you, Grant. 0800 80 1080. 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
0: 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Douglas, hi there.
10: Hi there. How are you doing?
0: Good, good.
10: Good, good. Look, just listening to the story there, the conversation, I was thinking back to my heyday when I was at K1W1 at the Auckland University of Technology. And was lucky enough to be educated by the New Zealand Electricity Division, so the education was kind of free, but the salary and the wages was sort of $5,000 a year for your first year apprenticeship. So now that we're sort of 2026, my thoughts on the view is that I think we have to put fees in front of 18-year-olds or 17-year-olds or families of 17-year-olds. My son's 18 and he's decided to have a gap year, and he's kind of financially acute. He's saved quite a bit of money in the hospitality industry, and he generally has decided that, you know, spending $100,000 on an education is a lot of money, and not everybody that comes out of university gets a job straight away, so it's quite a big risk. So personally, I think fees should still be in place so that we can import students into the country, because we have a great country and a lot of people want to come to New Zealand. So I think there's got to be some, you know, there's got to be a little bit of cost to it. Maybe the first year is free, but the second year, third year, without getting those foreign students, then the academics, the academia, the professors wouldn't be able to get the salaries they do.
0: Oh, yeah. And look, I'm not advocating for the whole thing being free. Grant was wondering whether, you know, I wished it was like that or wished it was like that now. I mean, I would love if it was like that. But it's not something that I've ever wanted to campaign on, because I can believe that it's just not... it's just not affordable in this day and age that the entire thing is free. But we have had a policy where 1 year of it is free, and we're getting rid of that after less than a decade. And I feel like the conversations have only ever talked about whether it's led to an increase in university students as opposed to whether that wasn't actually necessarily the goal. I mean, you might want to increase

0: tragic tale of the woman behind the monarch. The royal nanny, Marion Crawford, loved then abandoned by the Queen. For those who think they know the royals, don't miss this revealing look inside the House of Windsor. The Queen's Nanny, May 14 to 24, Pumphouse Theatre, Takapuna. 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
6: It's 9 o'clock. Good evening. I'm Joe Gilfillan. New Zealand officials are preparing for a New Zealander to return from the Hunter virus-stricken cruise ship. The vessel's at Tenerife, the largest of the Canary Islands, with its passengers being screened then evacuated to their home countries. MFAT is providing consular assistance to the New Zealander on board the ship, including through a consular partner with staff in Tenerife. The Ministry of Health says there is no reason to believe that any New Zealanders have contracted Hunter virus. Deputy Director

0: 30-year-old. What? A 30-year-old? You know, you think 30-year-olds are so old. So, yeah, your classmates would have thought you were definitely grandpa. And but grandpa was a dark horse, wasn't he, Peter? Don't disrespect grandpa. The old adage.
1: That's fair enough.
0: Yeah. All right, good on you, Peter. Nice to have you on the program. 0800 80 1080, text 9292. Dallas, how are you doing tonight?
2: Yeah, good to hear you. Yeah, I saw your

was one of the great rock voices. And they were just so tight as a foursome, and the songs, the quality of the songs, of course. So they were a complete package. In live, they were magnificent. I just think you two, see, what happens is,

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0: whole year. Well, they don't waste our time or money, mate.
1: Okay.
0: Don't hold the honesty of...
1: Honesty is a word you've mentioned probably a dozen times in this call. Why is that a word you keep coming back to when it comes to education? Are you concerned about dishonesty?
0: No, the honesty side of you've learned the relevance of the right decision with the person qualified to do that job.
1: Yeah.
0: If your house has a leak, you get a plumber. If you need some civil work done, you get an engineer. You get the person most qualified for the job. And that's just how you run a house. It's common sense. It's how you run a business.
1: Okay.
0: Same decision. Why can't we run a country the same way, as in the head of education be a professor, not some person from, how many years studying political science or political anything? The word politics doesn't come into honest decision-making for the betterment of the country.
1: Right. I hear what you're saying in part, and I also get a little bit nervous that

0: forever. This is the tragic tale of the woman behind the monarch, the royal nanny Marion Crawford, loved then abandoned by the Queen. For those who think they know the royals, don't miss this revealing look inside the House of Windsor. The Queen's Nanny, May 14 to 24, Pumphouse Theatre, Takapuna. Tickets at pumphouse.co.nz.
1: 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Steve, hi.
2: Yes, I live on the Coromandel. And naughty people have been dumping their rubbish off the side of the road for years. Now, if they're going to... we'd have to have a recycling spot where you can take stuff to, not just to a shop. I know where I could get over 30,000 glass bottles which have been dumped deliberately by a recycling truck, too lazy to go to the depot. Yeah, I'm going to make a quid out of this. Where do I take them?
1: Where do you take them?
2: Yeah, no, a large quantity of them.
1: How much you'd make from 30,000 bottles? So what, you'd be able to get these 30,000 bottles willingly?
2: It's going to be difficult.
1: But if anyone can do it,
2: council,
1: it's you. Yeah.
2: I've drawn a cross on a map, showed them where it is, and it's continually happening. Not large amounts, but, you know, there's

0: You've been in Sri Lanka and had a similar sort of experience with the wildlife, which is very accessible there. If you've been to a tiger reserve in India, if Australia, we know with all the terrifying things in Australia, if you've been somewhere in the world where the wildlife or the nature, so maybe it was a forest somewhere, Furunaki Forest, I would say in the North Island in New Zealand, is a place which blew my mind with the gigantic trees. 800 years old. I really, in honor of David Attenborough, where's somewhere in the world where the wildlife or the nature just took your breath away? 0800 80 10 80 9292 to text. 23 to 11.
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0: On board is travelling home with the Australians on the last flight to leave. Some Spanish locals protested against the ship's arrival, citing weak safety measures in place. World Health Organization Director General Tedros Ghebreyesus says people's fear of an outbreak is legitimate after the COVID pandemic.
1: That trauma is still

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2: Hey, welcome back to the show. Let's go straight back to your calls because they've just been fantastic tonight. Always love talking to you. Louise, good morning to you.
3: Hi, guys. 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
2: Thanks for calling.
3: Also, the story tonight and hearing about the light at

0: from the estate, or for, if you leave the retirement village, they will have to pay you out quicker, because at the time we are living in now, there are no requirements. They can do what they want, which is terrible. You might desperately need that money to go and see Split Ends or something. 2722 0800 80 1080.
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0: 25 to 2 this Monday morning, the 11th of May. Hi, Roman. It takes them ages to update those power outage maps. Yeah, well, that's what I found yesterday morning. I was trying not to go out the door.

quicker. No one says that, do they? So a Labour Party spokesperson for seniors, Ingrid Leary, is backing stronger reforms through a members' bill which would require operators to repay residents' capital within 3 months, with 10% of that capital returned within 5 working days. This is a Labour Party spokesperson. She rejects the claim stronger protections would destabilise the sector, pointing to similar reforms which have taken place in Australia. Like, it's, if it's broken, have a look at who's doing it with, well, whether it's in Switzerland, Australia, Timbuktu. You don't have to reinvent the wheel. Just find out who's doing it properly and emulate that. There are now more than 450 retirement villages operating around New Zealand, with demand continuing to grow as New Zealand's population ages.

0: on that split ends have tapped on the shoulder, and they're going to tour with split ends overseas as well. So that's good for them.
1: Oh,
0: so going back to the retirement question, is that something you're considering?
1: Well, no, I'm going to rest home. Actually, my parents about a number of years ago, they were looking at going into a retirement, and they're just going to sign on the dotted line, and they said, oh, you won't have internal garage, and they won't take the cat. They couldn't have animals. So they pulled out, but they would have gone into one, and we would have been caught. So thank goodness they didn't sign that day, is all I can say, because

Yeah, morning, Monday, the 11th of May, and we're talking about something that may have been on your mind for a while in terms of retirement and what that will look like in terms of not being where you are now. So if you aren't in a retirement village and you're thinking, oh, that could be the right move for me, Beryl, and the cat, whoever you are, then what are the pros and cons? If you've done your homework on it, what has changed? What's encouraged you to go one way or the other? I've had some lovely calls, actually, from people generally just loving it. I think just about everyone, haven't they? I think, yeah. No, most people have been saying it's a great move, loving it, lots to do, feeling very connected. One previous caller saying, well, everyone's about my age, so I don't hear that mixture of society, the very young, the old, the not so young, you know, all that stuff that you'd possibly hear in a neighbourhood. Just remember, though, that as much as you might miss it, you don't always want to hear it. I'd give anything to live in the bush, surrounded by native birds and native trees. But that's the curse of living in an apartment block that's not top-notch quality stuff. So, you know, caveat emptor, all that kind of stuff. So I think we do have, when we retrospectively have those fond memories, don't we attach ourselves to the good rather than the bad? You don't remember the young person playing the harmonica or the violin every day for rehearsals and how that drove you bonkers? Maybe you do, I don't know. But retirement village residents are calling for tougher legal protections, arguing that village operators should be forced to return money to former residents or their estates,

mind-blowing that we haven't got that already. But as I said before, we haven't had that cohort of retired people growing to the bolus that it's become. And so because our demography is changing so quickly, we are now going, oh, crikey, there's a lot of pressure on this and there's a lot of people complaining more than there were before. Well, that's right, because more people are living longer in what we would call old age. So yeah, feel free to have your say on that. The pros

0: level. And it's really good to know that despite the Donald Trump, what are we here for in the Middle East again, war and rising fuel costs and all of that, that the industry's doing very, very well, which is pleasing. I'm sure that will make the CEO of New Zealand very happy indeed. I'm thrilled. But it must be horrible to know that your fuel is being targeted too. So let me know what you're doing about all that. 0800 80 1080 and 9292 on the text, 18 past 3.
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0: 20 past 3. Only here till 5, so get stuck in. 0800 80 1080 is that free phone number. Hi, Matthew.
7: Hi, Roman. Just ringing, like, from the opinion tonight, like, should be happening, that what is not happening. And that's just saying, you know, about the rest tones when somebody turns to the age of 65, and obviously it's going to Parliament. You know, someone turns to the age of 65, that could be you, me, the whole of New Zealand. When we get to the age of 65, we should be entitled to home help for ACC, even if we've got a clean bill of health through the GP doctor to qualify for home help for any 15 hours per week, which the government can afford, and we can have home help come into our home, and they can help us either do home shopping on the internet, a little bit of washing.
0: Why do you think everyone would be entitled to that if they're healthy? What's the point in that?
7: Because I believe that when it comes to New Zealand, not in reality today, 2000.

I haven't got smaller. I've probably got fatter, but I've reduced what I have into a, you know, from having big homes that we built twice back in the Wairarapa, 3-4-bedroom homes, 2 lounges, lovely big living areas, down to a 2-bedroom apartment. I have exactly what I need. I don't have the stuff I want, in inverted commas. I just have what I need. And it's actually great. I'm fine. But I don't recommend apartment life. I mean, feel free to argue with me on that one. It's not for me. Can't wait to not be there. Once I won Lotto, I'll be gone. If I won Lotto, I would literally

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1: 19-4. Roman, would you want 15 mother-in-laws? Says Ross. Well, no. No. Like I said, I haven't really thought about it. But

0: able to look after yourself. And the big thing that we have done, and we were told by people in the village and in our sort of situation, is you really, really should maintain your contact with the outside world, if you see what I mean.
1: I do, yeah.
0: You had a lady a few moments ago saying that the disadvantage was that you were amongst all the old people. And she was so right. And...

0: 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Is that something that you are au fait with, either with someone in your life or maybe yourself? 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If you've got a story like Max's, I'm here to hear it. 18 past 4, 0800 80 10 80.
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1: 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It's the Mike Hosking Breakfast.
8: The OECD had a word about New Zealand Inc. yesterday. They've weighed in on the super debate. Of course, they want eligibility linked to life expectancy. We head eventually to 69. Nicola Willis, Finance Minister. They say we should be doing something about superannuation. We're not going to. So is that the beginning, the middle and the end of it?
9: No, we are going to have to do something. If you're sensible, you listen to these facts and you think, well, that's not sustainable. In the 1960s, there were around 7 New Zealanders of working age for every person aged 65 or older. Today, there are 4, and by 2065, there will only be 2. That burden on our taxpayers is increasing significantly.
1: Back this morning from 6, the Mike Hosking Breakfast with Defender, News Talk ZB. Got an opinion? 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
0: 21 past 4, and by the way, the other thing too was Split Ends and their resurgence. Covering the country, heading overseas to tour as well. If you've been to any of their gigs, 2 in Auckland, I went to one last night. If you've been, let me know what you made of it as well. Hi there, Pete.
10: Yeah, good morning, Raymond. Love your show, mate.
0: Yeah, good on you.
10: Yeah, I live in Oakland. I'm in a close. Boy, I lost occupy. I'm over in Fielding.
0: Mm-hmm.
10: I'm 70, 72 this year, and I love it. Before I moved in here, I had 2 lawyers looked at my contract, and they said, go for it. No loopholes, nothing.
0: Oh,
10: they
0: said,
10: you can't go past it. Yep.
0: Sure.
10: And it's in Palmerston North. And excellent service from my lawyers. They said, Peter, you're on the right track. You can't go wrong. So there you go. And I've been here three and a half now.
0: Yeah.
10: And there's 10 houses, but I'm in, there's about 5 of us from the back of the hall and that sort of thing, back of the church. And it's owned by a trust and excellent service. Well, before I moved in, on my contract, it did say, the lawyers told me, anything I needed to be done inside, you had to sort out what I needed, the oven, they replaced that, the heat pump, they replaced that, my extractor fan in the bathroom, they replaced that. It was all done, it was all brand new carpet, all painted in and out, yeah. And they deal with the outside exterior, over the inside, anything fixed, like lights, anything like that, or anything major, they replaced that. And I actually added on a carport and a decking.
0: Oh,
10: and
0: yeah.
10: I had to get permission for this. They had to go for your contract to go ahead. And they looked at it and said, boy, hell, Pete, you've done a marvellous. I said, I've got a garden. I've got my garden here. I look after my garden. I go trout fishing.
0: Now, this isn't...

0: isn't a big flash like a Ryman or a what are those?
1: No, it's not. It's run through the church.
0: Oh yeah, nice.
1: And it's really it's in infielding. I'm not sure where it is, but and I'm getting a really really good deal. And I deal once a month. I pay a one-off payment, and it's just my power and my internet, and I just pay the rest. And I'm happy here.
0: Good.
1: And I can go away. I went away to Waikato with my son for a week. And his neighbours next door, he looked after my place. There were people going away, and yeah, look after it, my neighbours said. And right. They know I'm around. They say, gee, you've been busy. And they say, well, yeah, we've been away. But it's really great to have communication, and I keep active. And that's one good thing. And I'm surviving. And it's great.
0: And is there quite the, like, if you want to be part of that, it's only 10 houses, you said, right? So if you want to be part of a you know, whatever that's going on, or you can be quite independent, there's no pressing need to be involved with everyone.
1: No.
0: Okay, well, that's good.
1: We have brought in teas at Christmas time and things like that, and I had to catch up with all the oldies. And I'm one of the, they're all in their ages, I'm seven, I'm a baby.
0: Yeah, true.

0: Reversal, who really owns that? 2625.
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0: 2425, going back to that ruby story. Rubies are beautiful, aren't they? Mind you, all precious stones are beautiful. Sapphires are beautiful. The value of a sapphire goes up when it's got that clarity, a very soft blue. A dark blue is not that valuable. But they're all beautiful. But this ruby, have a look at it if you get the chance. The massive 11,000 carat ruby unearthed by miners in Myanmar. 2.2 kilos. It just looks like a great big blob of melted plastic. And they did well to see that. Mind you, that's what they're mining for, so I guess they'd know what to look for. Very dark, very dull, and very big, 2.2 kilos. It almost looks like a, actually, yeah, it does, it looks like a kumara. A knobbly old, you know, cheap as chips kumara, not a nice one. And I mentioned the big diamond in the crown jewels, that's the Koh I Noor, the mountain of light. Now that diamond is 105.6 carats.

T1080. And also that story about Max. I won't use his surname because he might be listening. He might not like the fact, but he's in the news. It's not like I haven't done a deep dive into his Facebook profile. Max is almost 89 and he works at a Pack and Save in Napier. You might know this bloke. He's a very nice bloke. He's very fit for nearly 89. But he's in a financial situation, not a predicament, that's not fair, but his life has not been easy. And at nearly 89, he's renting and he still works at Pack and Save.

split ends or something, which I thoroughly enjoyed the other night, I have to say. The other night being last night, split ends in their second gig at Spark Arena. A set list of 22 tracks, three of those being the encore. And the way that they wove through their career and their albums, I thought was absolutely spectacular. There wasn't a dull moment. There wasn't a point where people were chatting away because it got boring. And they're very, very good at banter, interacting with the crowd, and actually responding when people yelled things out. Tim was actually saying some stuff back to them. So track number 9 in the set list last night was from one of my favourite albums called True Colours. And it really got people up. People were instantly up and dancing. And you can tell why, right? Because it sounds like this.

News Talk ZB and Split Enz back in action. And one of their finest albums, that's from True Colours, What's the Matter with You? And I have to say that Tim, at the age of 73, which always sounds ageist, but he's an amazing singer. He was hitting all the high notes. Tim's a few years younger, Neil, I should say, and he was doing exactly the same. Eddie Rayner, hands just flying across the keyboards, absolutely stunning. Noel Crombie, mainly percussion, and on the final song he jumped on the drum kit and just made it look so easy. 4:45, 0800 80 10 80. Kiwifruit, such a huge industry, right? If you've got a link to that in any way whatsoever, whether it's the picking, the harvesting, the pruning, the transportation, maybe security, by the sounds of it, they do need security with all the fuel thefts that are going on and the police giving orchardists real hot tips on how to protect that very valuable commodity. So the ruby red's been harvested. That's all on the ships. Off it goes. Aeroplanes too, probably.

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8: A couple of other things out of Australia before I forget. Annika Wells, who you may remember, Communications Minister, she got herself in a pile of trouble because they've got this weird thing where they get family travel, or what they call officially family reunion travel. And she sort of did a whole lot of travel, one of which, her most famous trip was the $190,000 trip to New York. And a lot of people questioned that. But anyway, on Friday, she was told to repay $10,000 because she picked her husband up, and I think she might have picked up one of her kids on the way. Anyway, they went to the grand final of the football, the AFL, and so she got told to give $10,000 back. But it's rife right around Australia, because I'm reading also over the weekend that a doctor charged taxpayers. These are these sort of these what you would call locums here, but they did a big report in New South Wales, the Auditor General. And the Auditor General's report found significant and persistent weaknesses in the processes for 8,000 visiting medical officers. So one doctor charged them $3.5 million, which is the equivalent of 5 full-time jobs in a single year. So just $3.5 million, please. And of course, they paid it. One doctor charged 9,250 hours, which is actually impossible given it would be the equivalent of working 25.3 hours a day. And overall, New South Wales spent $1.32 billion on that nonsense until they had a look at it and worked out they're being ripped off. So then we come to Wales, which was sort of the forgotten story. Scotland, so you all know what happened with with reform over in Britain over the weekend. So in Scotland, Swinney's back to talking about independence again. He wants another vote on independence to sort of, this time he's saying you can't let reform take over the country. So let's have a vote on independence, become independent. Remembering, of course, a number of years ago they had one, they lost. So you would have thought that was the beginning, the middle, and the end of it. So he's busy arguing that. Meantime, in Wales, they've never not been run by Labour, ever, until now. And so the Labour Party got absolutely decimated and played Cymru. They won 43 of the 96 seats. So that's 6 short of a majority. They're going for a minority government, which will be interesting to see how that goes. My summation, I'll be talking to Rod about it tomorrow, my summation was the Greens didn't appear to do as well as they thought they were going to. Certainly their hot spots of inner London, they picked up a few, but nothing like I thought that they were thinking they were going to do. So reform did what was expected, plus some. Labour got annihilated, and this is the really interesting thing for me, is for all the attention that's on Starmer, who may well be rolled overnight, will be interesting to see if he's still in a job tomorrow morning. But for all the attention that Labour got, the Tories got whacked as well. They just didn't get whacked as badly. And the reason they didn't get whacked as badly is they didn't have as much to get whacked with, because, of course, they've been going backwards for a number of years now. And so they got whacked again. So Nigel's whacking the Tories and he's whacking Labour and he seems to be on a roll. But anyway, more from Rod tomorrow morning, 9 minutes away from nine.
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9: 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Governments are going to have to be bold enough to make the call. Should it be a cross-party decision? Yeah, I think it should.

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1: 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Now, is being a family doctor really that bad?
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2: Hosking.
15: Mike, One Nation, New Zealand First and Farage Party reflect a failure of centre-right conservatism. People seem to be sick of budget blowouts, immigration and postmodernist wokeism. I wonder if National has a problem with this particular sentiment here. No. Luxon answered that. The real thing that drives that is immigration, of course, and we don't have the immigration issues they have in places like Australia, of course, and more particularly in Britain. 5 minutes away from nine.
2: Trending now with Chemist Warehouse, your one stop for Mother's Day fragrances.
15: Adolescents won at the BAFTAs. BAFTA's been going on while we've been on air. 4 awards, most ever for one show. Best limited drama, couple of awards for the supporting cast, and Stephen Graham won best leading actor, first time winning in 8 attempts.
16: For any other young kid, no matter where you're from, anything is possible. And we're all people that have done that. Do you know what I mean? We get to do what we love, which is different. We're not digging holes, we're not digging ditches, and we're not saving lives, but we have the opportunity to tell the human condition, and we have an obligation to tell beautiful stories. My wife, my beautiful wife, my kids, Grace and Alfie, me da, all my families are up there, just give us a shout.
17: Me da.
16: We brought a minibus. Thank you very much. Good night. God bless. And the kids already said it, but in the words of the Beatles, all we need is love.
15: Best reality show, Celebrity Traitors. EastEnders got the best soap. International show was The Studio. That was the one with Seth Rogen. I tried to watch it, couldn't get through it. Best current affairs documentary was the one about the doctors under attack in Gaza. Winner's speech had a pop at the BBC. The BBC paid for it, but then they had a look at it and they went, well, that's a bit biased. Was that the one that was narrated by the

0: Anyway, got stuck on TV Channel 4 eventually. By the way, if you didn't see it over the weekend, King Charles's video, acknowledgement of David and Attenborough, the concert was quite nice, but the video that King Charles made and the passing on of the card is just beautiful. Well worth watching if you didn't over the weekend. Back tomorrow morning from 6. As always, happy days.
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11: Good morning, it's 9 o'clock, I'm Neva Reddy Manu. The US ambassador to the UN says Donald Trump's giving diplomacy a chance before reverting back to bombing Iran. Tehran's delivered a response to a 14-point US memorandum, the details of which are under wraps. Donald Trump has slammed Iran's response to the proposal. In a social media post, the US president's called it totally unacceptable. Mike Waltz told ABC News, Iran's actions in the Strait of Hormuz cannot continue.
12: We cannot have a conflict between two countries, whether it's over a border, resources, a nuclear program, where one side responds by holding the entire world's economies hostage.
11: Russia and Ukraine may believe there's more to gain from the battlefield than there is in the negotiating room. The four-year conflicts left parts of Ukraine in ruin and put pressure on Russia's economy, all without the Kremlin's military objectives being secured. A short ceasefire marking Russia's Victory Day military parade is about to end, and it's believed top US diplomats are about to travel to Moscow for peace talks. Kiev-based foreign policy and security analyst Jimmy Rushton told Ryan Bridge there isn't a real need for both sides to meet.
13: Ukraine's deep strike program is very effective and it's inflicting severe damage on Russia. And Russia still believes that it can advance at a very slow pace on the battlefield.
11: The Prime Minister says he's encouraged by National topping the list for party donations. Electoral Commission returns shows National declared $6.2 million in 2025.

0: support. They don't have much choice but to pass some of those costs on to families.
1: Alarm bells over the government's cybersecurity spend. Internal Affairs data released to Newstalk ZB shows 47 agencies spent more than $169 million on cybersecurity last year, just under $4 million up on 2024. It's a massive fall from earlier increases. Open Access consultant Callum McMenamin says this year's breaches of Manage My Health and Medicare

0: will likely be issued to finalise team owners. The Super Smash will continue in the interim. Official confirmation from NZC is expected today. Arsenal have moved 5 points clear at the top of Premier League football with two matches remaining after a 1-0 win over West Ham. A stoppage time West Ham equaliser was denied due to a foul and confirmed by the VAR. Arsenal manager Mikel Arteta endorsed the referee's move to consult another view.
1: Because there is so much chaos and bodies in and around the box, but when you see the picture clearly, I think there is no question that it's a clear foul.
0: West Ham remain in the relegation zone with two games left. Nottingham Forest will now avoid dropping down following a 1-1 draw against Newcastle. Tim Price has produced his best finish in 13 attempts at the badminton horse trials, with second on 17-year-old Bay Gelding Falco. Brit Rosalind Cantor has triumphed on Lordship's Graffalo for the third time in 4 years. Leaders Penrith have beaten Canberra 30-18 to close out round 10 of League's NRL. The Warriors remain second to the Panthers on 16 points after their bye week. Shane van Gisbergen remains in front through 63 of 100 laps at the latest NASCAR street race on the outskirts of New York. And Dame Lydia Ko has tied for 18th at 2 under par, 11 strokes behind the winner at the latest LPGA golf tournament in New Jersey. I'm Andrew Alderson, and that's Newstalk ZB News and Sport with Fisher Funds, New Zealand's largest specialist KiwiSaver provider. It's 9:05.
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5: Met Service forecast for New Zealand, Northland, Auckland, Coromandel Peninsula. Showers mostly clearing this afternoon. Waikato, Kapiti, Bay of Plenty, Central High Country, isolated showers. Gisborne to Wairarapa, also Wellington, showers clearing to fine. Nelson and Buller, cloudy periods, a shower or two possible. Grey and Westland, mainly fine. Marlborough, Canterbury and Otago, remaining showers clearing and becoming fine. Clutha, Southland, Fiordland, showers clearing to fine. Fine north of Te Anau and Balclutha this morning, and the Chatham Islands cloudy.
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New Year's Talk ZB, 9:07. Welcome to Monday. Great to have your company. Oh, and for those who were at the Split Enz concert in the past week, as they've made their way up to Auckland and now head off to Australia, oh my God. I was expecting to have a great night. How could you not? I was not expecting the sophistication of the production, of the stage design, the lighting, the brilliance of the music. I mean, they're brilliant musicians, but it's been a minute since they were all together. Everything was done so well. Even the young ones saw it as an extraordinary breath of fresh air, a new take on old songs. It was amazing. We can talk about that a little later in the show if you like, but oh my goodness, for those who were there, what a treat. How lucky are we? Every one of them. Absolutely brilliant. But what was quite funny was, having been to a few Crowded House concerts, was it was very much a Split Enz concert. And Neil was Tim's little brother. Oh, you can come in here with all your fancy schmancy Crowded House and Fleetwood Mac sort of carry on. But here on this stage, you're Tim's little brother and bloody lucky to be here. And it was a vibe. It was fantastic.

Neil understood his role too. He was perfect. All of them were. Noel Crombie, oh my goodness. The Spoons, you had to be there. Amazing. And I think everyone who was there, I haven't heard a bad word, but then, you know, like not a bad review. Like the reviews are taken by surprise. They're astounded by just how good these men were and the values that they put into the show. They really could have just turned up and we'd have all sung along and it would have been a lovely night of karaoke. But that's not what it was. It was art, again, as they've always done. Amazing. Anyway, 0800 80 10 80 is the number to call. You can text me, 9292 ZBZB. And if you want to drop me a line, you can do that too, kerry@newstalkzb.co.nz. Well, Winston let the cat out of the bag on Friday afternoon with Heather Duplessis-Allen. Oh, we're scrapping fees-free in the third year, he said. You'll find that in the budget. And Finance Minister Nicola Willis has confirmed that, yes, indeed, the scheme will be ditched in the upcoming budget. Those students completing their tertiary studies this year, in their final year, will remain eligible for fees-free. So, all well and good. It was a dog of a scheme. It was an absolute bribe. We all knew that. It was one of those nice policies that Labour brought in. And ultimately, yet again, it didn't work. On paper, it looked as though it might, but it didn't. It's a nice to have, and right now, we are a country that cannot afford nice things. Had it been doing what it was intended to do, what on paper it looked like it might do, then the coalition government might have found the money to continue the scheme. However, it never did, never achieved the goal of increasing the number of students participating in tertiary education. It was also really bad at getting people who were disadvantaged to take up the scheme, and that was the intention behind it. When Jacinda Ardern announced the policy at a Decile 5 school all those years ago, didn't work when it was first year fees free. It was a flagship policy from Labor to pay for the first year of tertiary education. And then as the numbers swelled and children from Decile 1 schools trooped off to university and raised themselves to the excellence they needed to find within themselves and just be fabulous, it was going to be free for anybody to go to university. It didn't work. The original intentions were to help people overcome economic barriers to higher education while also growing the numbers of those enrolled. In fact, the disparity between university entrance from low decile schools and higher decile schools got worse. The Herald applied under the Official Information Act, and it showed that in 2017, the year prior to the scheme being introduced, 38% of first-year students at uni came from school deciles 1 to 5. The remaining 62% from deciles 6 to 10. In 2021, that gap had widened. There were just 28% taking up the fees-free policy, coming from deciles 1 to 5, 72% from deciles 6 to 10. So, you know, there's any number of reasons for that. It was a period of high unemployment in 2021 because we hadn't been opening the borders to workers, so you might go straight into work rather than uni. There's a number of reasons for that, but ultimately, the reason for the scheme being introduced was to have a greater representation of young people from lower socioeconomic backgrounds. It didn't work. And it also doesn't work having the final year fees free in terms of encouraging people to complete their degrees, because we've still got about a third of bachelor's degree level students not completing their qualifications, even if they take 6 years to do it. So that's not working. I thought the final year fees free might encourage people to stay on. No, data shows it hasn't. So let's be done with it. Absolutely, let's be done with it. Put the money

and open their textbooks. It's not for everyone. So put that money, a lot of that money, into where it can most be used by young people. I think, you know, universities still have a place, absolutely, but changing the focus away from higher academic learning to, hey, anyone can have a go, I don't think is serving the young people. I don't think it's serving the universities, and I don't think it's serving the taxpayer. The Greens have called the decision outrageous. Co-leader Chloe Swarbrick says the Greens will fight to reinstate fees-free support. They say it's a fantastic, wise and smart investment to invest in tertiary education for students and communities. Is it the way it is right now? I'm not entirely sure it is. I mean, even 25, 30 years ago, I remember the guy from Spark saying they don't take people from university and their technology and innovation, and I mean, I'm sure they take some from other areas, but if you're looking at the tech side of things, they don't take them from university. They'd far rather have bright young things go from school into their departments, having new ideas, new innovations. And that was 25 years ago. So it's a nice to have, the fees-free tertiary education. If it was delivering, you might think about finding the money. It's not. Not on any metric, not on any level. And if the Greens think it's a smart investment, you'd have to worry about their financial nous, wouldn't you? 0800 80 10 80 is the number to call. I'd love to hear from those who have either been affected by this or who have planned on a fees-free final year, from those who've been perhaps let down by the promise of a university education, who've been left with a big student loan and little to show for it in terms of added value

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12: News Talk ZB, many, many texts. Most young ones who have used the fees-free probably finish their studies and then go to Australia. That doesn't help the New Zealand taxpayer. No. Glenn says the fees-free policy was a complete Ardern bribe and sensible people could see through that. The Greens' response is to be expected from socialists. Kerry, over a third of people don't finish their degree and the taxpayer already pays more than 75% of their fees anyway. Yes, let's drop this waste of money. Some universities are not producing the research that they should be. You need an audit on their simple sociological research. Imagine what they could do if they went back to their core business, which was coming up with, you know, it was thinking. They were centres for higher learning and they came up with things that other people hadn't seen and nobody else was doing, and they could do their research, which was meaningful and valuable, rather than trying to attract bums on seats and appealing to everybody. When you're appealing to everybody, it's very, very hard to be elitist. And there is nothing wrong in saying that a university should be. Because at the moment, just saying anybody can have a go, when you've got third year students who cannot write a legible essay, it's not working for those students, and it's not working for the lecturers, and it's not working for the New Zealand taxpayer. I am picking, says Bob, every IT department in New Zealand initially began with home PC enthusiasts. There were no computer courses back then, absolutely. Where are we? And this is a fair point, though. You realise that losing the fees free affects future nurses as well as those doing their BAs. They also have to pay their costs while in placement. Maybe they could be paid something when in placement. It's very unfair. Yeah, absolutely. Use some of the money that's not being used for fees-free for placements, because I know that a lot of young people have to travel from

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0: any better rather than as an election bribe. I mean, as I've said to both Chris Hipkins and Christopher Luxon when they've been in studio, we just haven't really got the budget to be able to afford ideological bells and whistles. We need to get the basics right, absolutely right. And if something is not working, and I don't see how the Greens can justify having fees-free when the very reason for its establishment hasn't come to fruition. And when university education is kind of being used as a bit of a gap year while people faff around working out what they really want to do, which means when they do work out what they want to do, they have no problem leaving their degree. This is a waste of time. I'm out of here. Off they go. Find a paying job or go off and learn something completely different. Has it made a meaningful difference to your life, either through your course of study or through your children's study? Is there a better way of using that phenomenal amount of money in terms of supporting young people into work, into roles that will contribute to their lives and to the community? Given that we are forking out the lion's share of the course fees, of the cost of that education, are we really seeing a return on our investment? The Greens would say yes, but I don't really trust them. News Talk ZB 0800 80 10 80 is the number to call. It is 9:31.
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9: I only joined the line dancing group because Margaret dragged me along. Said it'd be a bit of fun. And she was right. The best thing I've done in years. We rehearse every Thursday. Well, rehearse might be a strong word, but it keeps us moving and laughing. Yeah, definitely keeps us laughing.
10: You don't stop doing things because you get old. You get old because you stop doing things. Which is why at MetLife Care we say never stop.
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11: With Your Ride, New Zealand's number one taxi app, download Your Ride today. Confirmation, the pedestrian killed by a car near Canterbury's Lake Ellesmere was a child. Emergency services were called to a private property on the edge of the lake near Tomutu Marae on Saturday morning. Donald Trump has slammed Iran's response to the latest US proposal. In a social media post, the US president has called it totally unacceptable. More details from the Prime Minister on the government's plans to scrap fees-free tertiary education.

0: education. The Coalition appears to have good odds of winning the next election, largely thanks to New Zealand First. New Zealand Herald Motu Research Poll of Polls suggests there's a 88.3% probability the Coalition will win a second term. Demand remains high for private school education despite the hefty price tag. Herald analysis shows 10 elite schools charge more than $30,000 a year, or about $150,000 for 5 years. The returning All Blacks star who can define the Super Rugby playoffs charge. See Phil Gifford's full column at nzherald.co.nz. Back to Kerry Woodham.
1: Thank you very much, Malcolm. It is 25 minutes to 10. A Labour supporter writes, have you got the facts and figures to back up your claim about the fees failure? Obviously late for the show. That's okay. You can dip in at any time you like and dip out any time you like too. But yes, I gave the stats in my opener. I'll give them again for those who are late to the party or need to have things explained to them twice. Joe, very good morning to you.
2: Hey, good morning.
1: Good morning.
2: How are you?
1: Good. Your thoughts on fees free.
2: Yeah, so I'm not too sure what you're talking about now. I got chucked into another person, but we're still talking about the education department?
1: Oh, dear. No, you might be consigned to the scrap heap too, Joe. I think might need to practice a bit before you call the wireless. What I feel disappointed about is that as parents who are trying hard and making sacrifices to raise educated, responsible, good citizens,

0: vets and the like, target that rather than just open slather. Craig, a very good morning to you.
1: Hi, Kerry. I just got a call from you guys about discussing my text.
0: Oh, what did your text say? Sorry, Helen would have rung you.
1: Yeah, so I just find it interesting that we can just turn on a dime and strip students of a year's worth of funding, which I'm not entirely against, but to do it overnight. But then we can't have an open discussion about raising the super age unless we phase that in over 20 years or whatever, even if it's only 2 years of super funding. And I'm well past being a student. If we raise the super age, that's going to affect me. So any time we open these discussions, we have tantrums and everything from people who seem very self-interested. But, I think it's not really fair on students on different demographics seem to be treated very differently by politicians when it comes to funding. And there's a moaning class that seem to get very up in arms about the cost of various policies and things, but then they seem to have a very different view when it comes to their own quote-unquote entitlements.
0: And what I find interesting, and that's a very reasonable point that you make, what I find interesting is that quite often the phone lines get jammed with people who already have their pension. It's like, it's not going to affect you. It's never going to affect you. You're fine. You know, don't, you know, I agree with you. I think, you know, if Bill English had had his way, if the Winston Peters had gone with National, which he was never going to do, given the furore about his own super, then there would have already been a phased in, you know, a phasing out of the 65 and a phasing in of a slightly higher super age.
1: And I read stories about, like, our cops are going to Australia, our nurses are struggling to make ends meet, and we're spending $25 billion or whatever it is on super every year. Yeah. And Luxon this morning is on the radio saying he's not in favour of untargeted schemes. It's like, mate, the biggest untargeted scheme we've got is this huge millstone that we're paying every year. So
0: absolutely. But then when I talked to him on Friday, he said that you do need to have cross-party support. And I've talked to Chris Hipkins about it, and he said, yep, we're open to having a discussion. But discussion. You know, it should have been in place.
1: I've never voted left in my life. Never voted left. But so, you get all these, any time you mention it, you get accused of being a bleeding heart liberal or whatever. And I'm certainly not that, but I do think we need to have an open discussion about what's fair and what's not.
0: Yeah, I know. I agree with you. But I think when it comes to retirement, people do need to be able to plan because they have got probably 20 years, according to life expectancy, to make ends meet. And if you're a fees-free university and you're now told that, in fact, you will have to pay the third year, or, you know, you still have the ability to take out a loan and pay it back, that facility isn't there for retirees.
1: Yeah, I'm in my mid-40s and I'll have to plan, and if there was means testing, I'd probably get hit by it. And if there's a raise in the super age, I'll definitely get hit by that. So, and I just feel like, my kids have got like way more in terms of a stake in the country's future. So I think we should be thinking more longer term about how we fund things and what we're doing.
0: Look, I agree with you. It was abrupt and sudden, but yet again, it was Winston who let the cat out of the bag. It was supposed to be announced in the budget, but, you know, he's doing what Winston has always done in an election year. He's just racking everybody up and getting all the votes for himself. And anybody who thinks he's automatically going to go with National needs their head read. Which
1: Thank
0: is a completely different one. Thank you very much, Craig. Nice to hear your thoughts. I went to uni. I'm 34. I didn't get fees free. Took me up until about 4 years to go to pay it all off. I'm a tradie now. Studied business. Go figure. Only way, says Tim, that I would support fees free would be if it's targeted. Say if we need doctors, give them fees free. If you get an arts degree, you pay for the whole thing.

0: 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It is 18 to 10.
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Mind a bit of cussing then. We can expect it on the 1st of September. A first look at the doco shows the pair laughing together as Liam tells Noel Gallagher a joke before they take to the stage. Yeah, it's lasted longer than anyone predicted. The bookies have had a field day. Taking us to the news is Oasis and Wonderwall.

0: Auckland training wing working out?
1: really well. So
0: Yeah.
1: that's worked out well for us, because especially members of the community that really want to join the police but have got family obligations and commitments, and it's very hard to leave them, for a 6 month period, has meant that they're, and they live in Auckland, has meant that they can actually stay and do the training that they need. I've been to the graduations there. The quality of the training that's delivered is consistent, and world class, and it's worked out really well for us in terms of really driving forward to delivering those 500 that we want.
0: A texter writes, could you ask Mark, please, why the recruitment process takes so long? My son applied in November last year. Is no clearer on when he'll progress.
1: Yeah, so really, really good question there. It does take a bit of time with the

0: These apply.
1: Freedom gives you peace of mind. You know they're safe day or night.
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0: One of Auckland's best-kept secrets is opening its doors this weekend. 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
2: 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Now, for those of you who went to Split Ends at any of the concerts in New Zealand before the Luds head over to Australia, probably on their way there right now, I'd love to hear what you thought. Was it as universally raved about as we have heard? The reviews have been phenomenal. And I have to say that when I went along to Spark Arena, I was not expecting that level of production. It was world class, absolutely world class, from the costumes to the lighting to the stage design to their entrance on stage. The quality of the musicianship was phenomenal. Singing, fantastic. And it was very much a Split Ends show. Anybody who was going along who didn't know much about Split Ends and thought they'd be seeing sort of Crowded House. No, not at all. It was Split Ends and everything about Split Ends that made them so unique was there to see and enjoy and hear.

little bit of fun. And it didn't matter about people singing at the concert. Remember all that? Remember, I mean, nobody sang through I Hope I Never. That was Tim's and Tim's alone. But didn't matter. We were positively exhorted to sing along, and sing along we did at Spark Arena. 13,000 raised in song. And there was no issue with dancing because I was up so high that it was vertiginous, and I was like, oh dear God, nobody got up and danced.

0: relationship.
1: Yeah.
0: The musicianship of those guys. And the two young guys, the drummer and the lead guitarist, they were just, they just slotted in. They were equally as talented. They were, Eddie Rayner is an outstanding musician, an unsung hero, I think.
1: Yeah.
0: I don't know if you ever saw any of the Enzo concerts that he...
1: Yes, with the Symphony Orchestra.
0: Yeah.
1: I saw one of them,
0: Yeah, because he's classically trained, and he was amazing, you know, to do all that. So, and then to do all that incredible hard rock for two nights running.
1: Yeah.
0: I'll buzz for a week. I really will. So I have to say I was dressed, I'd knitted a vest of the True Colours album. I've had it for a few years. So I wore that, and on Saturday night, lots of people stopped and asked, had I made it, where'd I get it, that sort of thing. But we were walking up towards our door, and I saw a guy in his 50s lean into the woman he was with and obviously said, look at this woman's thing. Mm. And these five women, very unsettling, turn around and stare at my chest. And last night a woman took a photo. She wanted a photo of it because she wanted to go home and copy it.
1: How very cool. Fantastic. Lovely to hear from you, Sue. Thank you so much. 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

guys felt the same. Disgruntled Shane says, please change the subject. I was away from Wellington, missed their concerts here. To top it off, my wife and I head away to Adelaide on the 17th, return home on the 24th. And guess what? Split Ends perform in Adelaide on the 25th. Delay the flight. Change your tickets. It's worth it. It really, really is, Shane. Anyway, this was an absolute banger on Saturday and Sunday night. Noel came out with the spoons.

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11: 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Mike Hosking, Marcus Lush, Matt Heath, Tyler Adams. 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
12: It's 12 o'clock. I'm Malcolm Jordan. Finance Minister Nicola Willis says the fees-free university policy had little impact and the money's better spent elsewhere. The first-year free policy was introduced by the last government before the current government changed it to the final year. On Friday, Winston Peters told Newstalk ZB the policy would be ditched at this month's budget in what he called a budget leak. Today, Willis told TVNZ the policy didn't increase the number of students and it cost too much.
13: It was particularly bad at getting at those young people who were really disadvantaged. They were not taking up the scheme.
12: Oil prices have jumped more than 3% on the back of another snag in negotiations between the US and Iran. Donald Trump has taken to social media to call Iran's response to a US 14-point memorandum totally unacceptable. Brent crude is now trading at more than $104 a barrel. CNN's Oren Lieberman says Iran's in no rush to reach a deal as it feels it's operating from a position of strength.
14: They have very hard lines here. They now view the Strait of Hormuz as a strategic Iranian asset, one that public officials there have said they intend to keep control of in negotiations.
12: The police minister says the government wants to pay police officers as much as it can. One News is reporting 144 New Zealand police officers left for Australia in the past year, making up for almost a third of all resignations. Police Commissioner Richard Chambers says it couldn't realistically keep up with the pay and incentives being offered. Minister Mark Mitchell told Kerry Woodham it is limited on what it can offer.
15: We are in a pretty bad fiscal situation at the moment as a country, but we'll do our best without a doubt. And obviously we just expect there to be good faith negotiations now that take place.
12: Meanwhile, a public service worker shortage could be on the horizon as more eye up Australia. A Public Service Commission survey has found nearly half of under 25-year-olds and 27% of all workers are pondering packing their bags and heading offshore for better pay. Fleur Fitzsimons says in Melbourne, a mental health nurse could be paid about $16,000 more. She says it's proof that the brain drain still exists.
2: We know that once they leave, they get paid.